When the gaslight comes on, remember what it says in God's Word. He will take care of everything you need. Here to fuel your soul. Praise 106.5.

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2: So it's funny. I've heard people say this my whole life. They'll say the Bible is old and it's irrelevant. It's a bunch of stories that don't apply to modern life and blah, blah, blah, blah, blah, blah, blah. Well, the Odyssey movie's coming out, and I'm hearing people fairly talk about the Odyssey by Homer or the poets that who came up with this. Mm-hmm. And they're like, it's really remarkably contemporary. The human nature in it, like, they're finding it like, wow, it's a really contemporary read. Like, yeah, and it's 3,000 years old. Because mm-hmm. humans are humans.
1: Yeah.
2: And to say that that's remarkably, like, the stuff that Jesus is talking about cuts straight to the heart now. That's the problem. It's not irrelevant. It's almost too relevant. Like, there's no way the Odyssey is relevant and the Bible's not.
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7: Yeah, people were mentioning the ads and coming in, and, well, they wanted to interview me. 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All right. 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Good thing is when you're saying the truth, you don't have to hide nothing or pretend or make something up. 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

and a good afternoon. Tough getting into downtown Seattle. Northbound 5, about 20-25 minutes. Albert off and on up to the Ship Canal Bridge construction zone. South 5 is the big backup, about an hour from Northgate down past Denny. Westbound 520, that's heavy from Lake Washington Boulevard, Bellevue Way, all the way across the floating bridge, off and on to I-5. South 405 is heavy through downtown Bellevue. Traffic is from the prayer community in Spirit 105.3. 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
2: Question, have you ever sat in a window seat on an airplane and you don't actually get a window, it's just the wall?
1: Yes,
2: I have.
1: That has happened to me.
2: Yeah,
1: yes.
2: It's just the way the planes are made.
1: Yes, yes. Or you, it's a weird thing because you're actually right in between two windows.
2: Yeah.
1: Yes.
2: Mm-hmm. It's okay.
1: Yeah.
2: But maybe not, because there's now big lawsuits against United and Delta because people, it's a class action.
1: Wow.
2: People saying window seat, there's no window here. It okay. never occurred to me.
1: To sue somebody over
2: I've
1: it.
2: I never sat there stewing on a flight.
1: And say, wait till I talk to my attorney.
2: said, I don't even have an attorney. How do I get a good attorney? They said window seat, but the windows are on each side of me. I don't have one.
1: I can't see a thing.
2: Get me a good lawyer when I, as soon as I land. In fact, right now, I'll get on the Wi-Fi and I will hire a lawyer. Still trying to.

0: It reminds me constantly that I'm not alone. Not just the music, but you keep us motivated to do what we need to do to bless others. So it's just the body of Christ moving forward in a positive and loving and compassionate way. So thank you.
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2: I've got so much to be thankful for. Look.

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1: I love the way that Paul describes the church in the New Testament, how it actually works, should work. But he talked about being, there's weaker members of the body. There's people that you would look at and go, well, they're not the biggest and most important people. And he's actually someone saying they deserve more honor. He literally says that. Mm-hmm. The members of the body that seem to be weaker, he says, are indispensable. And those members of the body that we think less honorable, we invest with greater honor. And our less respectable members are treated with greater respect. Whereas our more respectable members do not need this. But God has so arranged the body, giving the greater honor to the inferior member, that there may be no dissension or schism within the body, but the members may have the same care for one another. I love that. Don't have to honor the same people over and over and over. How about the people who don't get on? Honor them.
2: 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You want to hear from him through the music and conversation, through the people. And since conversations about artificial intelligence are everywhere, we believe you should know exactly where we land. 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Jesus gave the Great Commission to people. And we see how he promises that his strength will be made perfect through our weakness. 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
1: 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Brad's story began with deep pain. As a young boy, he was abused and often wore long sleeves to hide the bruises. He tried to protect the very people who were hurting him. And after being told he wasn't wanted, Brad became addicted at just 12 years old, trying to numb pain no child should ever have to carry. That pain followed him for more than 40 years. Then, Brad found the Lighthouse Mission. 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There were days when the pain felt so overwhelming he wanted it all to end. But God didn't give up on Brad. Through the radical, Christ-like love of the team at the Lighthouse Mission, Brad eventually said yes to an invitation to join the men's recovery program. 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Today, Brad has been clean and sober for more than 18 months. He's reconnected with his sister after 15 years. He forgave his mother for the abuse, and God transformed his family. 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

Heather, good afternoon. Still a couple of tough places today in West Van. Getting to the Lions Gate has been one of them. 99 southbound, it slows from Inglewood Avenue on down, taking about 20 minutes. A Marine Drive westbound, about a 25-minute drive from Pemberton Avenue. While eastbound, it takes you just under 15 minutes from Main Street. In North Van, Main Street eastbound, over 20 minutes from East 3rd to Highway 1. While 1 eastbound slowing from just after Westview Drive down to the Iron Workers. That takes about 30 minutes. Then it's another 30 or so through Burnaby from approaching East 1st off and on all the way down to the Port Man. That due to an earlier problem. 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
1: Hi, this is Mark, pressing on toward the goal for the upward call of Christ Jesus. 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
2: Hey there, my name is Brant, and producer Sherry is here too. If you struggle with anxiety right now, a lot of us.
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2: Well, we have some good news for you. I want to talk about that coming up.

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1: Anxiety and worry are very normal. I get that. I understand it. Mm. You ever think, though, think about late at night, ever like wake up and then get really worried about something?
0: Yes.
1: And just like really, really, really worried about it. You fall back asleep next day, sun's out, you're like, what was that all about? Mm-hmm. Why was I so... I didn't need to worry about that. Mm-hmm. I wonder if in the end, for those people who trust God, if it's not all going to feel like that. Like, I didn't need to be worried. What? Now that I'm in the light, I didn't need to be worried.
2: You know, people, they think that emotions are meant to be hidden because they show weakness. It's a terrible way to see life. Emotions are made to be expressed. You want to cry, cry. You want to laugh, laugh. You want to hit the wall, but get over it fast because that's not the way to live, right? But emotions are absolutely beautiful. It makes us humans. And at the beginning, I won't have the courage to tear up in front of my daughter. Now it's like, hey, watch, I'm human like you are. You cry, I cry. Before, I'll be embarrassed. I'll go in the bathroom, sob like a little baby, and come back with my eyes all red. Like, you okay? Were you like doing something in the bathroom? I'm like, no, I promise I wasn't. You know, it was hard to express my emotions. And I read a book that changed my life. And after reading that, it's like, hey, I'm a human being. I'm going to cry when I cry. Who cares? I'm having an emotional moment and I'm going to express it. And whoever's going through that, I'm going to back him up and say, hey, let it out.
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0: 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Lighthearted laughs.
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0: And real substance.
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0: 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Oddly refreshing. 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
1: We were just talking about worry, because that's such a big deal, anxiety, but worry. A lot of times people come up to me and they're like, Brant, so what's the etymology of the word worry? And I'm like...
0: Wait, Brant, someone came up to you, people come up to you and say that?
1: I meant to say, I wish people would come up to me and say...
0: Now I understand.
1: But it comes from the old English, where again, which means to seize by the throat.
0: Huh.
1: Isn't that interesting?
0: Yes, and I've experienced it.
1: Yes, and it does seize you by the throat.
0: Yes.
1: Because you can't do anything else. Mm-hmm. It's very difficult to be grateful. It's very difficult to just enjoy a breeze.
0: Yeah.
1: Because worry just crowds everything else out.

0: Maybe this will surprise you.
1: Even Brant and Sherry will admit, sometimes it's just silly.
2: What?
1: Hey, that might be just what you need.
0: Yeah.
1: Refreshingly odd. Oddly refreshing. 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
1: We're talking about anxiety, and there's a scripture that says, be anxious for nothing. Maybe you've heard that before. Like, don't be worried. Don't be anxious. Like, that's not realistic. Like, what kind of pie in the sky business is this? The guy who wrote it, when he wrote it, where was he? He was in jail.
0: Mm-hmm.
1: He was being held by the authorities because he was a Christian. He's outspoken about his following of Jesus. They didn't

0: They thought that was a threat.
1: Mm-hmm.
0: So he's in jail. He doesn't know what's going to happen to him tomorrow. There's a vicious dictator in power.
1: Mm.
0: And he's the one saying, be anxious for nothing. Instead, what you want to do to deal with the anxiety is actually be really thankful. And then take your needs to God and ask him about it.
1: You've been picking up on some little signals, some little signs. Sometimes it's kind of subtle. Sometimes it's just a big old huge blowout. I'm talking about the relationship between your kids. The sibling thing. As a mom, it's one of the things that I've had to learn how to navigate through the years. I'm Julie Lyles Carr, host of the All Mom Does podcast. And sibling rivalry, well, it's a real thing. 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
0: Hey, it's Brent with a message for parents. 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Yes, you need to eat some of those vegetables. Yes, you do need sunscreen. No, you cannot drink directly out of the swimming pool, that kind of stuff. Well, how big is this decision? Where they spend the next 4 years when it comes to college, if you're thinking about that, seriously, consider Grace College in Winona Lake, Indiana. They're academically strong. 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

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That's Homecoming on Praise 106.5. You're never too far away to start running back to the Lord.

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Yeah. We're here to fill you back up with that feeling of everything's going to be all right. 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

0: It's just your love. 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Hi, I'm Max, filling in for Steve. It was fun watching the All-Star game last night. Congrats to the American League. And can I talk about something that's confused me for a little bit? The Blue Jays are in the American League. I don't know if we need to go down that rabbit hole, but it was cool to see. How about Dylan Cease starting the All-Star game? He's a Blue Jay. Louis Varland, who's having an awesome season, got to pitch in the game as well, and it's awesome to see them on the big stage, but it would be great if, whether you're a Blue Jays fan or a Mariners fan, you can come together and say, hey, I hope the second half of the season is a little better.
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There's nothing you can do to earn God's love, but he gives it freely because he loves us that much. And even now, 3 days later, 4 days later, I'm still just taken aback by the baptism service my church had. We did it in public at a park. There's 12 people baptized in a lake. And it takes a lot of courage to declare publicly your love for the Lord, your desire to be in relationship with him, and the declaration that he is the Lord over your life. Doing that in front of like a bunch of people walking

0: by complete strangers, people that I'm sure that don't share the same beliefs as you. That takes a lot of courage, and I'm proud of my friends for taking the plunge and saying, hey, God is more important than all of this.
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0: You guys are like positivity and uplifting in a sea of anxiety and bad news. 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
1: 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I'm Taylor Mills. 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He calls it a breakthrough.
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0: 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Hi, I'm Max, and I love going on hikes with my wife, Abby. She's very outdoorsy, and she's getting me more into it. And see, we were at a park yesterday, and we saw this trail. It looked like it led up a hill, and very quickly you realize that the whole thing was blocked up by blackberry bushes. We thought our version of a shortcut was going to get us where we needed to go. And you see, sometimes in life you think it's going to be all right based on your own plan, and God has different plans for you. Sometimes the shortcuts don't always work out, but you can put your trust in the Lord because He is the one leading your path. He's not going to lead you into blackberry bushes.
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Jordan Feliz, Praise 106.5. Lovely Wednesday out there. Always a great day to worship. And I'm about to play you one of my favorite songs. CeCe Winans sings it. It's called Worthy of It All. Every time we sing this one at church, I swear I go up a couple dials on the volume meter.

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Praise 106.5, Chris Tomlin on a warm Wednesday. I just want to say thank you so much to my air conditioner. You've been working overtime lately, and doesn't look like it's letting up anytime soon.

0: It fills me up, you know, and I just, I always enjoyed the music, just praise music in general. I listen to it all the time. It's the stuff that I had to deal with out there every day. It fills me up. It's making me a better person, a better driver, just to love people.
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Grace 106.5, that's Elevation Worship. My name is Max, filling in for Steve here on this Wednesday. And my dad told me for his 59th birthday, which is coming up, he's going to go skydiving, like jump out of a plane. And I was like, what? Where did this come from? My dad's never been the daredevil type. I don't think I've ever seen him on a roller coaster or anything like that. I've seen him, you know, climb up some decently tall hills, but never anything like

0: that, and I realized that, like, my parents have dreams. He said, yeah, it's always been a dream of his to go skydiving. And I was like, huh. As a kid, I don't know, it never crossed my mind that my parents would have dreams and goals and aspirations like that. So, hey, maybe it's a conversation starter for you today.
1: 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Brad's story began with deep pain. As a young boy, he was abused and often wore long sleeves to hide the bruises. He tried to protect the very people who were hurting him. And after being told he wasn't wanted, Brad became addicted. At just 12 years old, trying to numb pain no child should ever have to carry. That pain followed him for more than 40 years. Then, Brad found the Lighthouse Mission. At first, he didn't want help. He only wanted a bed and a meal. There were days when the pain felt so overwhelming he wanted it all to end. But God didn't give up on Brad. Through the radical, Christ-like love of the team at the Lighthouse Mission, Brad eventually said yes to an invitation to join the men's recovery program. And that yes changed his life. Today, Brad has been clean and sober for more than 18 months. He's reconnected with his sister after 15 years. He forgave his mother for the abuse, and God transformed his family. And now, Brad is serving at the Lighthouse Mission, walking alongside men who come through the doors just like he did, hurting, hungry, and unsure if change is still possible. 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

0: 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It just grounds me and gets my focus back on Jesus.
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Oh, you just filled up your tank, huh? Yeah. We're here to fill you back up with that feeling of everything's gonna be all right. 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

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And Father, thank you for the reminder that your beauty stretches around us and above us, and even because of your faithfulness within us. Thank you for loving parents who raised us to love you, and thank you for their faithfulness in building into our lives. And thank you for the family.

0: to ask your forgiveness and to seek your direction and guidance. We know your word says, "Woe to those who call evil good." But that is exactly what we have done. We have lost our spiritual equilibrium and reversed our values. We have exploited the poor and called it the lottery. We have rewarded laziness and called it welfare. We have killed our unborn and called it choice. We have shot abortionists and called it justifiable. We have neglected to discipline, nurture our children and called it building self-esteem. We have abused power and called it politics. We have coveted our neighbor's possessions and called it ambition. We have polluted the air with profanity and pornography and called it the freedom of expression. We have ridiculed the time-honored values of our forefathers and called it enlightenment. Forgive us, Heavenly Father. Search us, O God, and know our hearts today. Cleanse us from every sin and set us free. In the matchless name of Christ, our Lord, we pray. And everyone said, Amen.
1: 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Chuck titled today's message, "What Does Being Filled with the Spirit Mean?"
0: In order to enter the Christian life, well, let's compare it to buying a car. Two things are essential for you to enjoy the car that you buy. First is a set of keys. What the keys are to the car, conversion is to the Christian life. Okay? You enter the Christian life through the key, Christ. The second thing you need, and you'll notice it soon after getting the car, is fuel. What the fuel is to the car, the Spirit of God, is to the authentic, normal Christian life. Now, look at Colossians chapter 2, just before we get over to Ephesians. Look at this second chapter, verse 6. I love this verse because of its simplicity. Therefore, as you have received Christ Jesus the Lord, that's the key. That's the key in the ignition that turns on the engine. That's the key that gets you inside. Just as you have received Christ Jesus the Lord, that's the key. Now the fuel, so walk in Him. That's the Spirit of God at work, fueling, engaging your life in an authentic manner. The longer I live, the more I place a high priority on authenticity. I don't know of anything that impresses the lost world more than this combination, an authentic life and a joyful attitude. Those things are contagious. Now, turn from here to John chapter 14. Let's do a quick little review on where we've been. John 14, remember, is the conversation that followed the Last Supper. Jesus is with his faithful 11. Judas has left. Jesus is teaching them about the life yet to come. He tells them in John 14, verse 16, "I will ask the Father," remember, this is at the Last Supper, He's going to be with him only a few more hours. "I will ask the Father, He will give you another helper that He may be with you forever." See those words? That He may be with you forever. Down in verse 17, we read, "He abides with you and will be in you." So the promise is when you come

0: to Christ now that we are at the time of the Spirit's working and the Spirit's filling and the Spirit's indwelling. When you come to Christ, you have the Spirit of God living within you. Now look at Acts 1:8. Not only do we have the Holy Spirit permanently indwelling in us, we now have God's enablement. Jesus Christ promised the Holy Spirit. That's the first point. Second, the Spirit of God has now come and lives within us permanently. And the third is the Holy Spirit will come with power. Verse 8, you will receive power when the Holy Spirit has come upon you. You shall be my witnesses in Jerusalem, in Judea, in Samaria, even to the remotest part of the earth. One of the great missionary verses. In fact, it's a verse for all believers. We live our lives with an eye toward the world around us. One more turn before we get to Ephesians. Look at 1 Corinthians chapter 6. I want you to see what you are as a living, breathing Christian. 1 Corinthians chapter 6 concludes verses 19 and 20 with some terribly important information. Do you not know, says the apostle, that your body is a temple of the Holy Spirit who is in you? What does that mean? It means he resides there. But we are the temple of the Holy Spirit who is in you. He even goes further, whom you have from God. When you're operating in the power of the Spirit, you don't operate for your own glory. You're not your own. That means your goal in life is not to get what you want. You're not in life for yourself. You're not planning to go your own way. All of those self-help books tell you. You can become this person. And if you're not careful, your pride takes over. You know, you're able to pull some of that off in the flesh. But you can't take what comes with it. You can't handle the money that comes with a job that pays that well. You can't handle the prestige and responsibility. Look at how many of the professional athletes, they get into the realm of the athletic world and they can't handle the prestige and the money that comes with it. They aren't equipped, many of them. We're not our own. We've been bought with a price. So what are we supposed to do? Look at verse 20, end of the verse, 1 Corinthians 6:20. Because of this, we are to glorify God in our bodies. That's the next thing to put down. We're to glorify God in our bodies. Lord God, I'm yours. You have gifted me in ways that I wouldn't have ever expected. And I thank you. I'm here to serve you. May my service be for you, and may it be authentic, and may it bring honor to your name. I reverence your name, O God. Now, in order for the gears to be engaged, for the fuel to be used that God supplies, there must be the filling of the Spirit. Ephesians chapter 5. So turn finally, if you will, this last turn to Ephesians chapter 5, and let's spend the rest of our time here. Isn't it important to remember that we are not our own? Isn't that a healthy reminder? Someone attended a Michael W. Smith concert recently and passed along a statement that Michael made in that concert. And I love it. He said this, God is still God and I am still not. I love that. God is still God and I am still not. So in order for me to live the life God would have me live, I need his fuel. I need his empowerment. I need him to lubricate the gears. I need his control. So you're looking at Ephesians 5, and we'll not go through all the chapter, but begin it at verse 15. We begin with a very helpful and necessary reminder. Be careful how you walk. I would say that to every Christian. Part of the reason is you want to glorify God. So that takes care. Pay attention. Listen to his word. Come to him in prayer. Seek his help. Furthermore, you're being watched. You and I don't think about that much. If we did, it would drive us nuts. It really would. We'd be uneasy if we knew how many people watched us. I never cease to be surprised at occasions when people walk up to me and speak to me, and I may be in a grocery store. And, you know, it's one of those late-night trips, and you're not dressed like you ought to be dressed, and you think, well, nobody will be there that knows me. I walk in, and two charter members greet me as the door opens, and I get inside, and a little girl walks up. Hi, Pastor Swindoll. I'm like, hi. I'm thinking, why didn't I look a little better than this? Why? Or sometime if I'm acting up, somebody sees me. Cynthia and I did a cruise together, and she really ticked me off on the plane. And I tell you, I had sat in the plane under a fair amount of control, and finally, I lost it, okay? So we're getting ready to get on the cruise ship, and I said to her, step over here a second. And so I just dressed her down. I set her straight. I got everything out of my system. And I turned around, and about 75 people coming on the cruise with us stood there and said, this is Chuck Swindoll. Cynthia said, yeah, that's who that is right there. That's the real Chuck Swindoll. Be careful how you walk. Be careful what you say. But you know what should bother me more than 75 people who were shocked? If they knew me better, they wouldn't be, but were shocked that day, is that it grieved the Holy Spirit. There's no way to talk to my wife. That's not what I should have been doing. I wasn't careful how I walked or what I was saying. And so what's needed is wisdom, not as unwise, but as wise. And so that's very important, that we let wisdom take over, not just knowledge. And furthermore, when you're under his control, verse 16, you make the most of your time because the days are evil. God knows that's true. We make the most of our time. And next, we discern the will of God. So then, don't be foolish, but understand what the will of the Lord is. Now, wait a minute. How can you walk as you ought to walk? How can you be wise when you tend toward being less than wise? How can we make the most of our time? How can we understand the will of the Lord? Well, we need his empowerment, enablement. That's what the next verse is all about. Now, we've come to the place where I want you to really concentrate. Listen to me. I don't know of a more important verse in the New Testament for the Christian than Ephesians 5:18. No exaggeration. Probably no more important verse for the lost person than John 3:16. God so loved the world, he gave his only son, that whoever believes in him should never perish, but have everlasting life. That's for the lost person. This is the verse for the believer, because this tells you how to live an authentic, empowered life. Pay close attention. It begins with a command. There are two commands in the verse. The first command, negative, is don't get drunk with wine. Now, why not? Because that's dissipation. When you're drunk with liquor, when you're drunk with alcohol, then you lose control. And it isn't a picker-upper, it's a depressant. You wind up depressed and debauched, and you hate yourself, and others around you lose respect for you. Don't get drunk. The scriptures are full of commands, a command like that. But there's a positive command on the heels of that. Rather than getting drunk with wine, for that's dissipation. Second command, be filled with the Spirit. I want to analyze that almost to the point of being tedious, but I want our teaching to be accurate. That's rule one when we come to the scriptures. So allow me to point out four factors that you may or may not know up until this moment. I want you to know it before you leave today. Look closely. From the last part of verse 18, be filled with the Spirit. First, it is a command. This is called the imperative mood. It is imperative. It isn't a nice option. It isn't a suggestion. It isn't a casual idea. It is a command directed to us from the Lord himself. It's in the imperative, a straightforward command. Do this. I would even say each day of your life, it is a command to obey. If you will, every morning before your day starts, fulfill this command, obey this command, be filled with the Spirit. So, I'm to be engaged in some way. Second factor, it's a plural. Y'all, all y'all be filled with the Spirit. Okay? It's for all of y'all. It's a universal command. There's no special segment, no unique group that qualifies to be filled. If you're a believer, you get fuel in your tank. You're able to drop that thing into gear and drive. If you don't, it's your problem. It's not God's. The fuel is inside, remember. You're engaging the gears. So it's plural for all of us. Look at the third factor. It's passive. It's called the passive voice. Be filled. Be filled. One of the translations renders it well. Let the Holy Spirit fill you. So I take it that when we begin our day, this is what I do and have done for years. Lord, I am yours, and I place myself at your disposal. I ask you to move through me and to work through me and to do your work because of me. Carry it out on this earth through my vocal cords, through my hands, my feet, my life. I even wrote out a prayer years ago. This is the way it went. I am in the process, Lord, of fulfilling your will. Fill me with your Spirit. I want to glorify your name. I belong to you. I pledge my allegiance to you today. Enable me in my walk to have the discernment to walk in obedience, not disobedience. To sense wrong when I encounter it and stay away from it. Keep me strong when temptations come. Guard my tongue from saying the wrong thing or saying too much or speaking too quickly. Enable me to restrain outbursts of anger. Lord, help me in my walk. Fill me with your Spirit. Take my eyes, my tongue, my emotions, my will, and use me, Lord, because I want to be under your control all through this day. Now, it's passive in the sense that I can't fill myself. I'm relying on him to fill me, which is the reason for the prayer. Lord, you take over. Fill my life today. Take charge. I have some tough decisions I need to make. May your Spirit work through me in making those decisions. I have some relationships that are strained. May your Spirit guide me as I try my best by your strength to work through those broken and strained relationships. Now, fourth, it's in the present tense. So that says, keep on doing it continually, be filled frequently, habitually, regularly. It isn't a once for all, as I said earlier, a super high experience never to be reached again. This is dropping the gear in drive and staying there. Continually moving under the power and the authority and the control of the Holy Spirit. I was facing a very difficult task not too long ago. I remember driving in my truck to the destination where I'd be dealing with this, and I prayed on the way. I prayed out loud, no radio, no music. It was quiet inside the cab. I said, Lord, I'm not sure what I'm going to encounter, and without your help, I'll be in way over my head. Take over. Fill me with your words. Give me the right response. Hold back any reaction that would be inappropriate. Let me speak with wisdom and with grace. Let me be your voice in this situation. I prayed something like that. That is because it's in the present tense, and I knew regardless of the day or the time, it was time to put her in gear. If you drive a stick shift, then you know what I mean. You are forever putting in the clutch and putting it in another gear, putting in the clutch and dropping it in another gear. That's like the filling of the Spirit. So you may be right now saying, Lord, I want to be filled by you. I want to be used by you. 2 hours from now, you may need to pray that again. Lord, we want to stay on speaking terms. And I want to serve you and I want to speak for you. Speaking of that, let's look at the results. And there are four of them right here in the same passage. Wonderful thing about the Bible, if you read it closely enough, you'll see that it answers many of its own questions. Like a question is, what will be the result of being filled with the Spirit? What happens when I pray that kind of prayer, and the Lord hears it, and the Lord completes it, answers it, yes, what does he do? Well, the first thing that occurs is that the Spirit's filling affects my speaking. We are on speaking terms with our brothers and sisters when we are filled with the Spirit. Here's the second result. The Spirit's filling gives me a melodious heart. A melodious heart. By the way, a melodious heart is never a grumbling heart. Never a grumbling heart. Which brings us to the third. Look at verse 20. Always giving thanks. It's another result. The Spirit's filling makes us thankful. You're giving thanks in the name of the Lord Jesus Christ to God, even the Father. And there's another. There's a fourth. And be subject to one another in the fear of Christ. Mutual submission. Remember the first word. Mutual submission.
1: 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Meaningful speech, a melodious heart, genuine thankfulness, and mutual submission. Each one a quiet but unmistakable mark that the Spirit of God is at work. And next time on Insight for Living, Chuck Swindoll will bring this compelling study to its conclusion. He's answering the common question, what does being filled with the Spirit mean? It's message number 10 in a 12-part series called How Great is Our God. To learn more about our Heavenly Father and His amazing character traits, be sure to access the helpful resources from Insight for Living. 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
1: Hey, I'm Brant. 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How great is that?
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0: 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And if you'd like to make that kind of change today in your relationship with the Lord, Pastor Greg will help you do that in just a moment before we wrap up today here on A New Beginning. 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Just look for the message called The Refreshment of the Spirit in Times of Trial.
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0: Well, that's a taste of the new movie called A Great Awakening. And this film, Pastor Greg, is really, I think we could say it's a mirror of our own mission statement. Wouldn't you agree?
9: That's right, Dave. Our mission statement is knowing him and making him known. And God called a young evangelist, George Whitfield, to speak in his country and then to come and speak in what would eventually become the United States of America. He was a very bold preacher. He was someone who understood the power of the gospel, and he called people, as our Lord did, to be born again. And let's just say that it didn't play well in a lot of the more formal churches of the United Kingdom. In fact, he was banned from preaching in many of them, so that drove him out into open-air preaching, where he would preach in the fields and the coal mines and wherever people were. And the result was he had a powerful nationwide ministry, and then he came to America. And his preaching resulted in what we call the first great awakening. So in the United States, we've had four spiritual revivals. The first one with George Whitfield, the most recent one being the Jesus Revolution. So in the Jesus Revolution, we saw what God did in the 1970s. Now you're going to find out some of the things the Lord did in the 1770s, another great spiritual awakening. And it's all captured in this amazing new film called A Great Awakening. I love this film. It has tremendous performances by the actors, beautifully written and directed. The musical score is outstanding, and it's going to move you deeply. This is something you could watch with your whole family, and you're going to love it, and you're going to watch it again and again, and you're going to invite neighbors as well. When it was released initially in theaters, they had to extend its theatrical run because the word of mouth was so strong. Well, now you can have your own copy of A Great Awakening, and we'll send it to you for your gift of any size. Now, what that means is whatever you send will, in return, say thanks to you and rush you your copy of A Great Awakening. 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And so be generous if you can, but whatever you send, let us send you a copy of A Great Awakening. You're going to love this film.
0: 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Or just go online to harvest.org. And then, Pastor Greg, just before we go, would you mind praying with the person listening who wants to make a change today in their relationship with the Lord?
9: I'd be happy to, Dave. You know, as you've been listening to this today, maybe you've heard another voice. By that I mean, yeah, you heard me say a few things, but you heard God's voice speak to you deep in the recesses of your heart. And it suddenly dawned on you, this is what I need. Or to state it more accurately, this is who I need. I need Jesus and I want Jesus. But maybe you don't know how to make that connection. Let me help you. Pray this after me right now if you want Jesus Christ to come into your life. Lord Jesus, I know I am a sinner, and I am sorry for my sin, and I need your forgiveness right now. Would you come into my heart, my life, as Savior, as God, as friend? I choose to follow you from this moment forward. Thank you for calling me, and accepting me and forgiving me. In Jesus' name I pray. Amen. I know that was a relatively short prayer. Maybe you felt something as you prayed it. Maybe you felt nothing. That doesn't really matter, because God's word says, these things we write to you that believe on the name of the Son of God, that you may know that you have eternal life. It doesn't say, so you may think you have it, or you may hope you have it if God's in a good mood. No, that you can know it. And I want you to know, if you pray that prayer and meant it, Jesus Christ, the Son of God, has come into your life. So congratulations. You're now a Christian. Now continue to follow the Lord.
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24: If the dead are not raised, let's eat and drink, for tomorrow we die. What is the point of serving the Lord? 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
25: 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In every facet of life, you see the consequences of man's sin against God. Disease, death, crime, they're all products of the fall.
1: Same goes for the immorality celebrated by the world and the battle you face with your own sinful flesh. But here's the wonderful news. A day is coming when all that evil will be wiped away. Today, John MacArthur looks ahead to that glorious time as he continues his series called The End Is Not the End, based on 1 Corinthians chapter 15. And with today's lesson, here's John.
24: Well, let's open our Bibles to 1 Corinthians chapter 15 and look at Paul's chapter on resurrection. The resurrection of believers is the theme of this chapter. The Bible promises a redemption of the body, not just the spirit, not just the soul, not just the inner person. Romans 8:23 says that we are waiting for the redemption of our body. In fact, the Apostle Paul made it clear that the spirit of man without a body is naked. In 2 Corinthians chapter 5, he says, we desire not to be unclothed, not to be naked, but to have our body from above. A tabernacle, it's called, not made with hands, eternal in the heavens. God created man as body and soul, or body and spirit, and will redeem him as body and spirit. We will all dwell with God forever in the heaven of heavens in resurrection bodies. In John 11, Martha said to Jesus, "If you had been here, my brother Lazarus would not have died. Even now I know that whatever you ask of God, God will give you." Jesus said to her, "Your brother will rise again." Martha said to him, "I know that he will rise again in the resurrection on the last day." Jesus said to her, "I am the resurrection and the life. He who believes in me will live even if he dies." Jesus promises there resurrection. In John 6:44, we read, "No one can come to me except the Father draw him." And then he said this, "And I will raise him up at the last day." Again, the promise of resurrection. The body is not to be discarded eternally. The body is not merely a prison for the soul. The body belongs to the very essence of man as created by God. Even in this life, for believers, the body is exalted by being made the temple of the Holy Spirit. 1 Corinthians 6:19 makes that clear. God will not desert the body at the grave. He will raise it up from the dead. If you look at 1 Corinthians 15 and verse 12, you get an indication there of what was going on. How do some among you say that there is no resurrection of the dead? That is what was being said. The Apostle Paul writes this chapter to deal with that. This was basically what was taught by Greek philosophers. The notion of Greek philosophy was that spirit is good, matter is evil. The sooner you get rid of matter, the sooner you get rid of the body, the better off. The body just goes into the grave, it goes into decay, and the spirit then returns to its source, taught the philosophers, the religious philosophers, and it's lost in the universal deity. It's absorbed and loses its individuality. There is no resurrection. That is what Greek philosophy taught. So Paul had to reaffirm the fact of bodily resurrection. There was plenty of confusion about that in the pagan world. But even in the Jewish world, there was confusion as well. Some rabbis had a very bizarre view of resurrection. They knew that there was a resurrection because Job said, "Though he slay me, yet will I trust him." Why? "Because in my flesh I will see God. Though worms destroy this body, in my flesh I will see God." Daniel talked about the resurrection of the just at the end of human history. So the rabbis knew there was to be a resurrection of the body. Some of them taught that the resurrection body would be identical with the body that died. A rather strange notion. For example, the writer of what is called the Apocalypse of Baruch asks whether there will be any change when men rise. And the answer from the rabbis is, quote, "The earth shall then assuredly restore the dead. It shall make no change in form, but as it has received, so shall it restore." In other words, your body goes into the grave, and when it comes back out, it's exactly the way it was when it went in. They were denying a difference in the resurrection body. And of course,

with this section on resurrection. We arrive at verse 35. We've come all the way down to verse 35, and this is the question that will be asked. Someone will say, if there is a resurrection, how are the dead raised, and with what kind of body do they come? This then is the question about the resurrection body. Two questions that skeptics have asked. How are the dead raised? That is to say, by what means, by what power, and with what kind of body do they come? Skeptics are seen as denying resurrection because it seems so ridiculous to them. They see death, they see decay, and they conclude there can be no resurrection. It doesn't take long for the body to decay. They were very familiar with that in the ancient world. It seemed ridiculous. So the questions began to arise, how can a decayed, rotted body rise? And what about the body smashed to pieces in some kind of disaster? And what about bodies that have been burned to cinders in a fire? And what about bodies that have fallen into the sea and been consumed by sharks or whatever? How can they be raised? How is that even possible? Paul himself, you remember in Acts 26, verse 8, asked King Agrippa, why should it be thought a thing incredible with you that God should raise the dead? Agrippa had bought into the philosophy of no resurrection. How can ashes thrown to the wind after people have been cremated? How can bones scattered over the ocean floor? How can flesh that is disintegrated into dust be brought back together again and raised from the dead? Thus the questions, how are the dead raised and with what kind of body do they come? These are intended to be scornful, skeptical questions. But I want you to notice the immediate response of verse 36 to those who ask that question. You fool. Pretty direct. Literally, senseless one. You senseless one. This is Paul's reply to the questioner. A severe rebuke which assumes that the objector prided himself on his intelligence and in fact is a fool. This is often the case, by the way, with objectors. They think they know there is a flaw in Christian doctrine. They pounce on that flaw, thinking themselves to be wise, and end up as fools in the end. He laughs at resurrection, does the skeptic. He lives as if there is no resurrection. Verse 32, you remember that? If the dead are not raised, let us eat and drink, for tomorrow we die. Live life to the max. Be a hedonist. Suck out of life all you can get. Fulfill every lust and every desire. Your body goes to ash. It never comes back. That's a very convenient philosophy, by the way. It's a very convenient kind of religion to believe in that. And it's also very convenient to believe that when you die, your spirit somehow is absorbed back into the universal deity and you cease to exist as a person. Because if all of that is true, then there will be no payback for your sin. There will be no judgment. That's the kind of philosophy that appeals to those who want to live a hedonistic life. So Paul needs to deal with that, because if we don't rise again, then we don't have any real motive for salvation from those who have died in Christ. If we don't rise again, we don't have any real motivation for a life of sanctification. We don't have any hope of eternal accountability or eternal reward. If we just sort of float along as disembodied, unidentified spirits. So Paul, in his Holy Spirit-inspired brilliance and his understanding of the Scripture and the issues of eternity, has no problem
explain.

0: training the resurrection body. This is a fascinating scripture to me, and I hope it will be to you. Now, when it comes to the resurrection body, I can only tell you what is here. I can't tell you anything more than is in the Bible. I'm not going to invent anything or speculate on anything. We're just going to deal with what we know the scripture has said, and that is, frankly, plenty. Now, Paul has four lines of argument. First of all, there is an analogy. He talks about an analogy to help us understand resurrection. Then he talks about the form of resurrection. Then he talks about the contrasts and then the prototype of a resurrection body. Let's begin with the analogy in verse 36. You fool. You're foolish because you think you're smart and you're a fool. Listen to what I have to say to explain resurrection. First, he starts with an analogy. It is the analogy of seed, the planting of seed that produces some kind of result in what grows out of that seed. That which you sow does not come to life unless it dies. And that which you sow, you do not sow the body which is to be, but a bare grain, perhaps of wheat or of something else. But God gives it a body just as he wished, and to each of the seeds a body of its own. This is a really clear, powerful, and helpful analogy or illustration. The seed is put into the ground. Any seed, every seed, is put into the ground, and it dies. It dies. It decomposes in the ground. And out of that decomposed seed comes a resurrection life. A plant rises. And that plant is a very different kind of body than the seed. In fact, you could never tell by looking at the seed what the resurrected body of the plant will look like. You couldn't tell by looking at the plant what the seed would look like either. There is dissolution, and then there is difference, but at the same time, there is continuity. One dies, and in dying, gives life. It is very different than what it produces. The seed is dissolved, decomposed, then it rises again, and there is a vast difference, a vast difference. In fact, we understand that massive trees come from one tiny seed. The difference is not only in the shape of it, but in the volume of it, in the characteristics of it. It is the same seed out of which comes the same genetic life, basically driven by the same genetic code in the cells of the seed, and yet the body that comes from the seed is utterly unlike the body of the seed itself. So it is, in our case, our bodies will be buried. This is the analogy. And as they dissolve and disintegrate into the ground, God will cause us to rise again in a different form. But the fruit remains in that it will be the same person, changed by death and resurrection, but the same life, the same person coming forth in a different form. Our Lord actually used this same analogy in referring to himself and his own resurrection, which may be where the Apostle Paul saw it. He says of himself, "The hour has come for the Son of Man to be glorified," John 12:23. Verse 24, "Truly, truly, I say to you, unless a grain of wheat falls into the earth and dies, it remains alone, but if it dies, it bears much fruit." Jesus then sees that his own death is a kind of seed planting, a kind of dissolution, disintegration that results in a great and glorious and fruitful resurrection. So this, the logic goes along this line. The mystery of the resurrection body is no greater than that analogy. The mystery of the resurrection body is no greater than that analogy. If you say you don't believe in the resurrection because you don't understand how one thing can die and something else can come out of it, then you might as well say, "I don't believe in harvest." I don't believe in plants. It happens. It happens incessantly. It happens countlessly, massively, repeatedly. Out of the old grain and the death of the old grain comes a new plant. It is the same life. It carries the same genetic code definition, and yet it is something very new and very unique. Our bodies will be our bodies, but they will be different. To say that you don't believe in the resurrection of the body is no different than saying you don't believe that an oak tree can come out of an acorn. But it is the same organism. The spiritual reality of our identity will be preserved by God, and we will rise to be who we are with a new form, a new body. Now, you get a sort of idea of this as you live. Have you noticed? Your body now is different than it used to be, pretty clearly. And it's continuing to become different. Very different than the infant that came out of the mother's womb. Very different. You are the same in old age as you were in infancy. You are the same being, but you are not the same body. You are the same person with the same personalities, with the same characteristics, with the same divinely embedded elements that make you you. And you were, from your birth till your death, you, as designed by God. What Paul is showing us is that far from the decomposition of the body being an obstacle to the resurrection, the decomposition of the body is simply the way new life happens throughout the creation of the world. It's a wonderful and easily understood analogy. And by the way, God determines what that body is. Verse 38. God gives it a body just as he wished. It was God that said the acorn will look like an oak tree and be an oak tree. It was God who said the seed of corn would become a stalk. It was God who said a grain of wheat will become a shaft of wheat that looks like this. It is God who says this seed will produce this flower and another seed, another flower, and another seed, a different flower, and a different plant. And they are countless, virtually endless bodies that God designs for each seed. If you pile all the seeds on the table, they actually look quite a bit alike. There are variations, but they tend to be small and rather coarse and without color, but they come forth in a rainbow of varieties. Every seed produces its own plant because of God's will, because of God's design. The point is this: if God gives to all the products of the earth its own form, why can't he determine the form for the resurrection of the bodies of his own people? This is not a stretch. You cannot infer what the tree will look like from the seed. You can't infer what the flower will look like from the seed. And it is equally foolish to attempt to determine from your current body what your resurrection body is going to look like. But the good news is your resurrection body will be to this body in a relationship like a beautiful flower is to an ugly, coarse seed. So the analogy, why is it so hard for you to believe in the resurrection of the body when you see such illustrated in the world of plants? Secondly, Paul moves from the analogy to the form of resurrection down in verse 39. Let me read it to you down through the first part of 42. All flesh is not the same flesh, but there is one flesh of men and another flesh of beasts or animals, another flesh of birds and another of fish. There are also heavenly bodies and earthly bodies, but the glory of the heavenly is one and the glory of the earthly is another. There is one glory of the sun and another glory of the moon and another glory of the stars, for star differs from star in glory. Verse 42, so also is the resurrection of the dead. Clearly, every seed produces its own plant, and this is completely dependent on the design of the will of God. That's what verse 38 says. It's whatever God wills it to be. And God has willed many, many forms to come into existence. And so in verse 39, all flesh is not the same flesh. The next verse, there are heavenly bodies and earthly bodies. There is the glory of one and the glory of the other. And so it will be in the resurrection. As far as bodies are concerned, God commands the most wide-ranging possibilities. There are differences so vast they cannot be counted. This is more scientific, perhaps, than it seems. I remember some time back studying amino acids. There are 600 octodecillion combinations of amino acids. And amino acids see to it in those combinations that flesh differs. It is so vast, it is incomprehensible that God could have a mind to create so many kinds of flesh, so many kinds of bodies. So why would we think that it was some big task for him to create bodies for resurrected saints and even resurrected unbelievers? Verse 39, he says, there is one flesh of men. There's another flesh of beasts, and that varies from beast to beast. Another flesh of birds, and that varies from bird to bird. Another of fish, and that varies from fish to fish. There are almost endless combinations of amino acids that create distinct kinds of bodies. So his illustration moves from seeds to created creatures. So as seeds vary, as earthly bodies, the bodies of animals, the bodies of plants, the bodies of birds, fish vary, as heavenly bodies vary, why do we have a problem thinking God couldn't create resurrection bodies? There is a glory, I love that word, there is a glory in verse 41 in the sun. There is a glory in the moon. There is a glory in the stars. The fundamental meaning of glory is manifestation. Manifestation. The point is that heavenly bodies have their own particular way of manifesting their own identity according to the creative purpose of God.
1: You're listening to Grace to You, the Bible teaching ministry of John MacArthur. Today we continue John's study, The End is Not the End. Now, as John has been saying, believers in their new eternal bodies will radiate the very glory of God. That's an amazing thought, but one that may have you wondering exactly how anyone, even in heaven, could radiate God's glory. Well, I asked John about that in studio a while back. Here's what he said.
0: Well, you know, you're talking about 2 Corinthians 3:18, where Paul says, as we gaze at the glory of the Lord, we're changed into his image from one level of glory to the next by the Lord who is the Spirit. So
1: right.
0: A spiritual growth and sanctification is the believer looking at the glory of the Lord, and the Holy Spirit, as he looks at the glory of the Lord, changes him into that very glory from one level to the next, from glory to glory. We don't see that because the Bible says we are the children of God, but not yet manifest.
1: Right.
0: So you don't see, it's like Christ, they didn't see the glory until he went up to the Mount of Transfiguration and pulled back his flesh and revealed his glory. That's true of us. The glory is in us. The Spirit of God lives in us. The Christ is in us. The Father is in us. We have the glory in us, and that glory is expanding as we go from one level of glory to the next, but it's not going to be manifest until we enter into the presence of the Lord. And what that glory essentially means is spiritual perfection, holiness, virtue, perfect righteousness, and all of that. That is what heaven is going to be. It's not going to be a bunch of strangers and aliens up there saying, oh, wow, so that's what righteousness looks like. Wow, look at that. That's perfect. Look at that beautiful scene over there. No, we will be perfect. We will be made all glorious. We will reflect the very glory of Christ. This is what it ultimately means to be saved, to enter into full heavenly glory.
1: That's right, friend. Encouraging truth about your future home if you're a Christian. And for more encouragement about your glorious future if you're a believer, be sure to listen to this study again at your own pace. 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And for regular mail, you can write to Grace to You, P.O. Box 4000, Panorama City, California, 91412. And now for the entire Grace to You staff, I'm Phil Johnson. Thanks for joining us today. And be back tomorrow when John MacArthur shows you what is perhaps the greatest blessing you can look forward to if you're a Christian. It's another 30 minutes of unleashing God's truth one verse at a time on Grace to You.

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1: Hi there, I'm Steve. 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

0: Zach Williams' new one. That's called Wait For Me on Praise at R65. Hey, you don't have long to wait for the Northwest Raspberry Festival. It's coming up this weekend in downtown Linden, as always. Join Praise. We will be there this Saturday. There's a car show, farm tours, and a whole lot more. 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And yes, lots of raspberries. 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

0: I am just so grateful for this radio station, and that is the truth. 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
2: For my entire life, I always struggled with self-worth and believing that I was actually worthy of love. It felt like no matter where I turned, I never felt good enough. But one day, I decided that I no longer wanted those voices to rule my life. I remember the day I wrote the song I wanted to write about my identity in Christ, a reminder for you and for me of the truth that you are a child of God and that you are so deeply loved by Him. And the truth is, no matter what you've been through or what you've done, Jesus loves you and He wants a relationship with you. I'm Megan Woods, and this is my song, The Truth.

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That is the latest from Hopeful, the group Hopeful on Praise 106.5. 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

0: to wise men, judge for yourselves what I say. Let the word of Christ dwell in you richly in all wisdom. He who has an ear, let him hear what the Spirit says. He who is spiritual judges all things. Take heed what you hear. I know your works. You have tested those who say they are apostles and are not, and have found them liars. Test all things. Hold fast what is good. He calls his own sheep by name and leads them out. And when he brings out his own sheep, he goes before them. And the sheep follow him, for they know his voice. Yet they will by no means follow a stranger, but will flee from him, for they do not know the voice of strangers.
1: Did you hear that? 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
1: It just reminds me when, you know, things are rough, the words that just speak out when you can't reach your Bible all the time. It comes through the songs. And so it makes me pause and realize how grateful I am and all the blessings that we have.

Homesick for Heaven, that's Phil Wickham. I'm Mark Holland, heading back to my home. Thank you for listening to Praise the rest of this Wednesday and into the wee hours of Thursday with Jamie McDonald.

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1: When you need wisdom, pray about it. 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
1: Hi, David here. One author says, don't forget that God intentionally made your calling beyond your ability so that you would have to rely on Him to fulfill it.
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2: Hey, what's up? My name is Brant. 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

0: The uplifting worship, like, it gets all generations to worship God together. 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
1: Yeah, I bet you'll agree when you hear this. A science thing says that AI is making people worse by affirming us left and right. And it also makes us less willing to work through interpersonal conflict because we're now expecting humans
0: to do the same.
1: Work like that.
0: Oh, okay. Yeah, that makes sense. That makes a lot of sense.
1: Yes.
0: Yeah.
1: It does. I just want to remind you and me that God is very concerned about that trajectory, like who we are becoming. Mm-hmm. Who am I becoming? Like, it matters a lot. So I'm not trying to just warn you against AI and stuff, just like, don't expect human beings to be that way, because we're here, we'll sharpen each other. It's not a matter of, does this work? It's like, does this person help shape me in a good way?
2: 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You want to hear from him through the music and conversation, through the people. And since conversations about artificial intelligence are everywhere, we believe you should know exactly where we land. All throughout the Bible, we see how God works through imperfect humans. Jesus gave

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1: Feeling overwhelmed? 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

0: Grant and Sherry. 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
1: Hi, Marv here. All the religions of the world require doing. In Christ, it's done. On the cross.
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2: Hey there, my name is Brant, and you have entered a world of awesome. So thanks for listening. Your was less than convincing.
3: Well, my own because producer. I didn't know what else you were going to give there, but just awesome, and let everyone else draw their conclusions from there.
2: Yeah, it's like an enchanted world of cool stuff, interesting subjects,
3: sure.
2: Deep things, right. Scientifically
3: the
2: interesting.
3: The more you things. Go on, less.
2: Okay, less interesting, I guess. Yeah, well, okay, so that's part of it. All of it.
3: Yeah.
2: Yeah. Also, awesome. The more I go on, the less interesting it is. Thank you for listening, is all I'm trying to say.

When the gaslight comes on, remember what it says in God's Word. He will take care of everything you need. Here to fuel your soul. Praise 106.5.

you're working tonight, let's go. Praise 106.5 will be with you all night. But if not, how about letting God work the night shift for you? Don't spend another sleepless night trying to solve your problems. God is faithful. Rest in Him.

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1: So God makes it clear he doesn't want anything but him being the central part of our identity. Like, we have no other gods before him, nothing else. It's him. And when you think about that, at first you'd be like, why does it all have to be all about you? But as a dad, I realized I delight in my kids. To this day, I delight in them. And to have them say, sure, Dad, you're great, but we have other father figures too. And they're great too. So we follow them as well. They influence me. And like, well, wait a second. I mean, this example makes no sense, of course, but it's like, imagine the heartbreak for me knowing these other father figures are actually going to destroy them. Mm. What would I do to warn them? To what length would I go? Why would I say, no? Like, it's because I delight in them.
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When you don't have the answers and you've got nothing, we can be humble. Remember, God's wisdom is infinite. It surpasses human understanding.

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1: Hi, this is Mark. A favorite hymn of mine is Be Still, My Soul. The Lord is on your side. Take just a few moments today and let God love you.
0: 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Praise
2: 106.5. Greetings to you. My name is Brant. Thank you for listening to the show, number one. We hope the music and the stuff we say and whatnot is a real help to you, like genuinely encouraging.
3: Yeah.
2: And by encouraging, I don't mean like just like slappy, hey, it's a beautiful day. More like gives you courage. Mm-hmm. So, yeah, that's why we're here, ultimately. We're so glad. Producer Sherry's here. Again, my name is Brant. Thank you for listening.

Oh, you just filled up your tank, huh? Yeah. We're here to fill you back up with that feeling of everything's gonna be all right. Praise 106.5.

0: You guys are like positivity and uplifting in a sea of anxiety and bad news. And I just know that I can always turn you guys on and you'll be positive and I can hear God's word. So thank you.
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1: So it's funny. I've heard people say this my whole life. They'll say the Bible is old and it's irrelevant. It's a bunch of stories that don't apply to modern life and blah, blah, blah, blah, blah, blah, blah. Well, the Odyssey movie's coming out, and I'm hearing people fairly talk about the Odyssey by Homer or the poets that who came up with this. Mm-hmm. And they're like, it's really remarkably contemporary. The human nature in it, like, they're finding it like, wow, it's a really contemporary read. Like, yeah, and it's 3,000 years old. Because mm-hmm. humans are humans.
0: Yeah.
1: And to say that that's remarkably, like, the stuff that Jesus is talking about cuts straight to the heart now. That's the problem. It's not irrelevant. It's almost too relevant. Like, there's no way the Odyssey is relevant and the Bible is not.
2: Hi, Marv Mickley for Adult and Teen Challenge BC. 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There's freedom. His name is Jesus.

0: Brant and Sherry are oddly refreshing, and they agree.
1: Yes! No!
2: Yeah!
1: No!
2: Woo!
0: Yep, just the right kind of weird.
1: It's just, it's really a sight to behold.
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1: For my entire life, I always struggled with self-worth and believing that I was actually worthy of love. It felt like no matter where I turned, I never felt good enough. But one day, I decided that I no longer wanted those voices to rule my life. I remember the day I wrote the song. I wanted to write about my identity in Christ, a reminder for you and for me of the truth, that you are a child of God and that you are so deeply loved by Him. And the truth is, no matter what you've been through or what you've done, Jesus loves you and He wants a relationship with you. I'm Megan Woods, and this is my song, The Truth.

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1: I love the way that Paul describes the church in the New Testament, how it actually works, should work. But he talked about being, there's weaker members of the body. There's people that you would look at and go, well, they're not the biggest and most important people. And he's actually someone saying they deserve more honor. He literally says that. Mm-hmm. The members of the body that seem to be weaker, he says, are indispensable. And those members of the body that we think less honorable, we invest with greater honor. And our less respectable members are treated with greater respect. Whereas our more respectable members do not need this. But God has so arranged the body, giving the greater honor to the inferior member, that there may be no dissension or schism within the body, but the members may have the same care for one another. I love that. Don't have to honor the same people over and over and over. How about the people who don't get on? Honor them.
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0: It's very positive. 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
2: 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Hey there, my name is Brant, and producer Sherry is here too. If you struggle with anxiety right now, a lot of us.
3: Yeah.
2: Well, we have some good news for you. 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

0: It reminds me constantly that I'm not alone. Not just the music, but you keep us motivated to do what we need to do to bless others. So it's just the body of Christ moving forward in a positive and loving and compassionate way. So thank you.
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1: Anxiety and worry are very normal. I get that. I understand it. Mm. You ever think, though, think about late at night, ever like wake up and then get really worried about something?
0: Yes.
1: And just like really, really, really worried about it. You fall back asleep next day, the sun's out. You're like, what was that all about? Mm-hmm. Why was I so... I didn't need to worry about that. Mm-hmm. I wonder if in the end, for those people who trust God, if it's not all going to feel like that. Like, I didn't need to be worried. Well, now that I'm in the light, I didn't need to be worried.
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0: You guys are so encouraging. I don't even turn the radio off. I just keep it on. I sleep with the music. I wake up with the music. I love it. I love it so much. It helps me. It keeps my head above water.
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1: We're talking about anxiety, and there's a scripture that says, be anxious for nothing. Maybe you've heard that before. Like, don't be worried. Don't be anxious. Like, that's not realistic. Like, what kind of pie in the sky business is this? The guy who wrote it, when he wrote it, where was he? He was in jail.
0: Mm-hmm.
1: He was being held by the authorities because he was a Christian. He's outspoken about his following of Jesus. They thought that was a threat.
0: Mm-hmm.
1: So he's in jail. He doesn't know what's going to happen to him tomorrow. There's a vicious dictator in power.
0: Mm.
1: And he's the one saying, be anxious for nothing. Instead, what you want to do to deal with the anxiety is actually be really thankful and then take your needs to God and ask him about it.
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0: to watch me burn. Brant and Sherry, a little silly, a little different.
1: Wouldn't you say that one of the definitions of friendship is that you can trust the person? 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
1: Ever feel rushed to have an answer? Hi, David with a reminder from Proverbs. He who answers a matter before he hears it is a folly. So it's okay to pray and wait.
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2: Hey, what's up? My name is Brant. There's a long list of jobs that Jesus takes off of our plates, and it's a wonderful thing. I want to talk about that coming up. Producer Sherry's here. Lots of encouraging music coming your way. So glad you're listening.

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1: Can I just go off for a second?
2: Yes, please.
1: Yes, please. Please do.
2: By all means.
1: Please go off.
2: Yes. It's
0: refreshingly odd.
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1: Yeah, I bet you'll agree when you hear this. A science thing says that AI is making people worse by affirming us left and right. And it also makes us less willing to work through interpersonal conflict because we're now expecting humans
0: to do the same.
1: To work like that.
0: Oh, okay. Yeah, that makes sense. That makes a lot of sense.
1: Yes.
0: Yeah.
1: It does. I just want to remind you and me that God is very concerned about that trajectory, like who we are becoming. Mm-hmm. Who am I becoming? Like, it matters a lot. So I'm not trying to just warn you against AI and stuff, just like, don't expect human beings to be that way, because we're here, we'll sharpen each other. It's not a matter of, does this work? It's like, does this person help shape me in a good way?
2: You've been picking up on some little signals, some little signs. Sometimes it's kind of subtle. Sometimes it's just a big old huge blowout. I'm talking about the relationship between your kids. The sibling thing. As a mom, it's one of the things that I've had to learn how to navigate through the years. I'm Julie Lyles Carr, host of the All Mom Does podcast, and sibling rivalry, well, it's a real thing. 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

0: It fills me up, you know, and I just, I always enjoyed the music, just praise music in general. I listen to it all the time. It's the stuff that I had to deal with out there every day. It fills me up to make me a better person, a better driver, just to love people.
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My name is Taylor. It's Praise 106.5. Whatever you're carrying today, you don't have to carry it by yourself. We're here together. We're a family. And God is closer than you think. Keep talking to him. It's Praise 106.5. Yeah.

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7: Vancouver, are you there? Well, if you are, you're looking at a high of 22. If you're in Abbotsford, a high of 23. There's a chance of a few afternoon showers, but plenty of dry time too. A little rain doesn't make it a bad day. Hey, Friday's around the corner. And if you're in Bellingham, your high's around 70. 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

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Look at what the recent guesses are. 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

0: My name is Taylor. It's Praise Winner 6.5. Do you know how many times I catch myself saying, after this, well, after this season, well, after the summer's over, or I'm going to do it after winter or fall, after the kids go back to school. Okay, you get the point. And I live my life going, when things slow down or somewhere in the future, I'm going to do this. No more, no more. God is asking me to do things, to not just survive where I am in a season, but he's inviting me to meet him right in wherever I am to accomplish what he's wanting from me. And scripture even says we're reminded there's a time for everything. Even this, even the season that you're in that you didn't choose, there's a time for it. Maybe life doesn't have to be perfect before you experience God and his presence and what he can do for the things that he's asking you to do or the things that you're wanting to do. That little nudge in your heart, go for it, my friend. Step out in faith. Pray about it. Get God to just help and lead you. His peace isn't waiting on the other side of my circumstances. It's available right now in the middle of them.
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Oh, Lord, I need

When I look back, I look at God's faithfulness, and it tells a better story than my fear ever could or will. Praise 106.5. It's Peter Burton.

0: My name is Taylor. Heather and I have been hanging out talking. She's been listening to Praise 106.5 just about a year. You were saying just the things by listening to the music and the messages of praise, how it's changed you, how impactful it is. And it's a constant reminder of the light of Jesus and his word. I feel the same way. We're all here together, just being vulnerable and talking about what we really feel and think. And we come together and try to, you know, figure it out. I love that.
1: I mean, there's no manual on how to get through this life. So yes, I love that too, because I do believe that this is another form of God doesn't want us to be alone, and this is a different form of community.
2: Have a good afternoon. Still a couple of tough places today in West Van. Getting to the Lions Gate has been one of them. 99 southbound, it slows from Inglewood Avenue on down, taking about 20 minutes. A Marine Drive.
0: If you're listening in Vancouver right now, a high of 22. Are you listening in Abbotsford or Chilliwack? Your high is 23. And if you're in Bellingham, a high of 70. Keep a light jacket. Yeah, some showers and a few clouds might rain on our parade, so to speak. 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

as we wake up and we go out into the world today, maybe you're already out in the world, think about looking for a chance to be an answer to somebody else's prayer. A kind word, a phone call, a simple act of love could go farther than you think, and somebody might be praying for something that you could be the answer to. 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

0: My name's Taylor, joined by producer Aaron on Praise 106.5. Good morning. We've been talking about jobs, and not every job you get is going to be something you love or that you're hoping you'll do forever. And so when you don't like a job, you tend to focus on all the bad things. But there are good things in every season. If we look for it, what is the blessing that you can look for in a job that maybe you're complaining about right now?
1: So you got to take whatever you see in your job, you have to take the good out of it, because yeah. we're all going to see bad things in our job. Amen. But you got to find the glory of God in it, mm-hmm. whether it's a person being a light to somebody and shining your light to somebody else, giving them encouragement. And that's what I would say to people, just give other people encouragement and be a light to others. So here's the thing with my job, you know, I'm delivering Uber Eats. When I get to reach out to somebody I'm delivering to, let's say to the hospital, I get to pray for them, you know, awesome. And I'm driving all over the place. And then here's the beautiful thing that I get to do, not only minister to people, but like if I get taken out to see the water when I deliver along the waterfront, like to somebody, you know, and I'm like, wow, this is God's glory here. And I'm so blessed by what I see every day when I'm delivering. So yeah, delivering can be precarious with being on the road mm-hmm. and other people. God is so good every day.
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0: I've been listening for a longest time and also working at home. It just gives me hope all the time. Every minute, that's what I listen. It lifts me up. It's just amazing.
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0: So I don't know much about soccer. My brother would disown me if you heard me talking about this. My name is Taylor Bills. It's Praise 106.5, but the World Cup, there is a renewed personality, energy, spirit behind the hashtag Save the Caps movement. Fans are hoping the excitement proves Vancouver deserves to keep its MLS team for generations to come. What's something in your community you would fight to keep, and would you fight to keep that? My brother says yes. My nephews say yes. They're all about soccer. It's exciting to see what the World Cup did here in Vancouver. My name is Taylor. Good morning. The number is 866-729-1065. What's something you would fight to keep in our community?
1: 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Good morning. I'm Max with a check of the roads. Things a little bit slow if you're heading out of Abbotsford on Highway 1 westbound from Mount Lehman Road. Get a little bit of relief once you get to Bradner Road, then things will back up again near Trinity Western University. Also seeing the morning slowdown start to form in Coquitlam on Highway 1 westbound. That starts right around United Boulevard. That starts right around United Boulevard and continues to Brunette Avenue. 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You're the true story of a man who heard the voice of God in the middle of the night and how it changed the entire region. 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
0: You're in Chilliwack this morning, a high of 23. Are you in Vancouver? You're looking at a high of 22. If you're in Bellingham, a high of 70. A few showers and clouds, but I think it's going to be nice. Hey, Friday's almost here. Hang on. 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
1: And my name is Taylor Mills. How are you doing? Still cannot believe it's like almost the middle of July. I feel like this summer is flying by, and I hope you're getting out and enjoying the weather. I've had some of my closest friends recently say, you need to be like a coach. Because I can give tough love, but I also try to give love out of like the experiences that I've had. Because let me tell you, I've taken the long way to learn everything. I'm serious. So I got this Facebook message from a sweet, sweet lady who is in Everett. And we're about the same age. And I was giving her some practical ways to lean into God, to read the Bible. And I told her, learning to read the Bible and using scripture in my life was a game changer. First, I started praying for other people before I ever made my request about myself to God. And I would go through my text messages of people that had texted me that week, and I would put their name in my prayers, and I would write it down in a journal. I would write down my dreams and my desires and my worries. Well, we're going to call this lady Megan. And so she was messaging me one night and she said, money feels so tight and I'm so nervous because I'm struggling. And I said, Megan, can I tell you something? And so she ended up calling me and I told her, I said, I'm going to give you some scripture and I want you to say it out loud with your name in it constantly. Well, this is what she wrote me. She said, Taylor, I have been doing what you told me to do for 4 weeks. When money feels tight, I remind myself, Philippians 4:19, my God will supply all my needs according to his riches and glory in Christ Jesus. She said, I also sat down and I said, God, forgive me for the times that I haven't been on a budget or I've misused money or I have credit card debt or I have borrowed money. Forgive me. And she said, I don't know. Something set me free so much that I'm telling my friends at work. Then she said, and when I'm anxious, I pray Philippians 4:6-7. And I say, do not be anxious about anything. And when I don't know what direction to take, I'm holding on to the one you told me, Proverbs 3:5-6. Trust in the Lord with all your heart, and he will make your path straight. And there is something that changes the inside of you when you stop rehearsing your fears and you start repeating God's promises. They are the most powerful thing in our life, God's promises through scripture. His word becomes the thing that steadies my heart and my crazy life. And if you ever are at a place where you're like, I want to know more about that, I'm always here available to talk to you. You can send me a Facebook message. I'll tell you some of the scripture that I write down every single week. I put my kids' names in it. I put my boyfriend's name in it. And I put my name in it. But the first thing I would do is start praying for other people before you ever pray for yourself. I'm so glad you're here.
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5: They want to know if it's true or not. 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

0: 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I want to make sure you have the number, 866-729-1065. Yesterday, I had a sweet lady call, and she said, Taylor, I'm in my 50s, and I'm still trying to figure out, what is my purpose here, God? What am I doing? It's a good question. Have you ever really took some time and thought about it? Hey, thanks for being part of the show.
1: To respond to your question about why am I here, several months ago, I ran across a Bible study that basically said, God may not call you to change the world, but he may call you to change the world of one person.
0: Amen.
1: I work in an industry that does not have a lot of believers in it, in an area where I can do service. Like, it basically, God confirmed in my heart that he's gotten me where he wants me to be, has me in the line of work that he wants me to be, because I can be the light of Jesus to the people around me that realistically would probably never go to church, obviously don't know Jesus. I see them almost as a short-term mission trip. You know, God's given me that opportunity to show his love to the people around me. So that's why I believe that I'm here.
2: 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Good morning. I'm Max with a check of your commute. Hearing reports of an accident on Highway 91A northbound just before the Queensboro Bridge. Traffic moving just a little bit slow through that area. In Coquitlam on Highway 1 westbound, things are pretty slow from around the Brunette Avenue area, continuing on up into Burnaby past Burnaby Lake. Then in Richmond on Highway 99 southbound, slow from Williams Road through the Massey Tunnel. Traffic is from God on the Go, bringing you quick, encouraging devotionals to strengthen your faith as a family, anytime, anywhere. 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
0: Vancouver, are you there? Well, if you are, you're looking at a high of 22. If you're in Abbotsford, a high of 23. There's a chance of a few afternoon showers, but plenty of dry time too. A little rain doesn't make it a bad day. Hey, Friday's around the corner. And if you're in Bellingham, your high's around 70. 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Good morning.

Voices in our heads during the day and night, for that matter, can be so loud. Hey, it's Taylor Mills, Praise 106.5. The loudest voice in your life shouldn't be shame. It should be God, who calls you loved, chosen, and His.

0: 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I'm Taylor, producer Aaron. You ever want to be part of the show? The number's 866-729-1065.
1: Hi, Taylor. This is Carrie.
0: Carrie, what you doing, my friend? You got some big news, small, little, besides
1: I'm a grandma. I'm a grandma now, finally. I got my first granddaughter, and I'm looking forward to getting our hot tub in.
0: Okay,
1: so we can sit in that.
0: That sounds pretty amazing. I would definitely be looking forward to that.
2: 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Sometimes it's kind of subtle. Sometimes it's just a big old huge blowout. 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I'm Julie Lyles Carr, host of the All Mom Does podcast. And sibling rivalry, well, it's a real thing. 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
1: 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Good morning. I'm Max with a check of your traffic. Hearing reports of an accident on Highway 91A northbound at the Queensboro Bridge. That's causing some backups through the area. In Burnaby, things are moving quite slow from Willingdon Avenue, continuing on up to the Iron

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0: Oh, I am just so grateful for this radio station, and that is the truth. 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

0: It's a blessing to be a blessing. You've been blessed so you can be a blessing. Those are the things that ring in my ears from my mom. My name is Taylor Mills. 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

I think sometimes we can rush past just an ordinary moment. Slow down for a second. God's goodness is often hiding in a second and moment just like this. Chris Tomlin with that reminder on Praise 106.5.

0: 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My name is Taylor Mills.
1: You know, God says, think on all things good and lovely and kind and of good report. And that's what we're doing. What is the best part of your day so far?
2: Knowing that God is with me through sunshine or the rain or any time, it's very comforting knowing that even though I might not have the best day today, there's better days ahead. And I know the sun's going to shine again and God is with me. Well, it's just faith. Knowing that he would never leave us nor forsake us, that he is with us. And he knew that today might not be the best day for me, but, you know, just encouraging myself in the word and saying, you know, God, you are here.
1: We can't look at our emotions, but the promises of God, like, I will fight for you. I will provide for you. I will always love you. I keep my word. I'm with you. I will guide you. I'll give you peace. I'll be your strength. And I will answer you.
2: Woo, preach it.
1: Yes, those are the things we have to hold on to. Not the bad day that we're having at work or the fight we're having with our spouse or boyfriend or the bills speaking and screaming in your face. It's the promises of God.
2: Amen. That's so good. Thank you for that.
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5: 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Good morning. Max here with a check of your traffic. In Burnaby on Highway 1 westbound, seeing things slow from Burnaby Lake, and then you'll really hit a big slowdown once you come across Willingdon Avenue. That continues all the way to the Iron Workers Bridge. Then on Highway 99 southbound, slow from the Lionsgate Bridge through the Stanley Park area. You'll also see backups continue on 99 further south in Richmond from Williams Road through the Massey Tunnel. Traffic is from Purposely Equipped. 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
1: You're in Chilliwack this morning, a high of 23. Are you in Vancouver? You're looking at a high of 22. If you're in Bellingham, a high of 70. A few showers and clouds, but I think it's going to be nice. Hey, Friday's almost here. 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

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We're so glad you're here. 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
1: Good morning, Praise 106.5. This is Aaron. Who's this?
2: It's Tammy.
1: Hi, Tammy. Where are you at today?
2: Bellingham.
1: Tammy, Bellingham, you're caller number 9.
2: Sweet.
1: You're going to be playing today for about $1,300, and our wonderful friends at Murray Kia of Abbotsford would like to help out one of your friends with an extra $500.
2: Nice.
1: So who do you think you'd pass that $500 on to?
2: My son. They're getting ready to have twins.
1: Oh, that's going to be a busy time. That'd be real nice.
2: Yes.
1: So what's your summer been looking like, Tammy?
2: Oh, been going to Skagit Speedway to the races, hanging out with family, going to do some birthday parties.
1: Sounds like a summer filled with fun.
2: Yeah.
1: All right, let's have at it. All right, I'll give you two chances to listen to the sound and give you a guess. Here we go. Ready?
2: Mm-hmm.
1: Tammy in Bellingham, what do you think that is?
2: The old-fashioned egg beater where you use the crank to beat the eggs.
1: Old-fashioned egg beater. Let's see.
3: Oops, that one bounced off the post. You'll get another shot.
1: Tammy.
2: That's all right. Thank you. Have a good day.
1: You too. Not an old-fashioned egg beater, but maybe it's whatever you were going to guess this morning. And you can try again at 12:30. Lynette will be waiting for you for another chance at the Praise 106.5 Secret Sound, powered by Murray Kia in Abbotsford.
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She has a chance at the Walton Summer Days prize pack. It's so cool. She'll tell you when to be a winner on Praise 106.5.

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0: life being a hero. Fighting a wildfire in Colorado, firefighters across North America have been honoring his sacrifice, and sometimes the greatest acts of love happen where nobody knows your name. But today, can we remember him and the people who quietly risk everything so someone else can go home? Will you please join me in honoring Nicholas Dell, a local hero? Please pray for his friends and family and ask God to bring them comfort. Thank you, Nicholas, for sacrificing your life. You are a true hero, and we will never forget.
1: 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Good morning. Max here with a check of the road. Seeing things moving particularly slow in Burnaby. You're having a tough time from Kensington Avenue all the way to the Iron Workers Bridge on Highway 1. That will continue into North Van as well before things do let up a little bit. In Richmond on Highway 99 southbound, slow from Williams Road through the Massey Tunnel. And then in Langley, seeing a bit of a slowdown from 264th Street to Trinity Western University. Traffic is from Purposely Equipped. 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
0: Vancouver, are you there? Well, if you are, you're looking at a high of 22. If you're in Abbotsford, a high of 23. There's a chance of a few afternoon showers, but plenty of dry time too. A little rain doesn't make it a bad day. Hey, Friday's around the corner. And if you're in Bellingham, your high's around 70. 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Your summer favorite is back. Made with Hershey's chocolate and toasted marshmallows. 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Good morning.

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1: Hey, I'm Brant. I love Romans 8. Nothing can separate us from the love of God. Nothing. Not fears, worries, not even death. Nothing. That is worth remembering.
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When you need joy, look at Jesus. And remember, joy comes from knowing God and experiencing His presence.

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2: You're going to make mistakes. You're going to say things you wish you could take back. You're going to mess up because you're a human being, not a robot. But how do you move forward when you've been humiliated, you're embarrassed of the way you acted, all of that stuff? Terry, you and I were just talking about that.
3: I think a lot of us, we struggle with forgiving ourselves. It's easy to forgive others when they've done us wrong. Sometimes that's the last step that God will bring us to is ourselves, to help release the burden of guilt. And so really the only thing we can do is just lean on God in these moments. And I've definitely had moments like this so many times where I've spoken out of character or I've done things reactively, and I just, you know, go to that person, apologize, and then look in the mirror, and it just, you know, will crumble me sometimes. And all I can do is just ask God for forgiveness and then look at myself in the mirror and know that I'm a work in progress. It's not about perfection. It's about progress with God. And he's walking us through these trials on purpose. So give all my thanks to him. And it just really does soothe my heart.
2: And you're talking about heart. And that's the one thing, Terry, that I feel like I have taught myself over the past year is he doesn't want your perfection. He wants your presence. He wants your heart.
3: Yes, exactly.
4: You've been picking up on some little signals, some little signs. Sometimes it's kind of subtle. Sometimes it's just a big old huge blowout. I'm talking about the relationship between your kids, the sibling thing. As a mom, it's one of the things that I've had to learn how to navigate through the years. I'm Julie Lyles Carr, host of the All Mom Does podcast. And sibling rivalry, well, it's a real thing. 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
1: 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This is your space and we're glad you're here. My name's Taylor.
2: I cannot believe it's already the middle of July. You and I were just talking about how the average parent during the regular school year is only spending face-to-face about 5 hours a week connected to their children because our schedules are so busy. And you're like, I've got some words of wisdom. Tell it.
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1: We are so glad that you're hanging out with us. Do you have some good news? I want to celebrate something big, small in your life today on Praise 106.5. 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
1: Hi, this is Mark. God's Word says today is the day of salvation. Don't worry about yesterday. Don't worry about tomorrow. How can you live for Jesus today?
0: Praise 106.5, hope and encouragement for British Columbia and the Pacific Northwest.

Could you use a little church right now? You're toward the end of your week, Thursday. I'm Lynette with you and count down the days for this concert with For King and Country. 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

When the gaslight comes on, remember what it says in God's Word. He will take care of everything you need. 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

0: everything's going to be all right. It's new. It's Matt Maher, Praise 106.5. Oh, Lynette here. Hi. Oh, you're ready for a new Thursday? Mm-hmm. New day. Thursday is here. And we are to the halfway point of July. Can you believe that? When did that happen? We were just celebrating the 4th of July and boom, here we are, halfway through. And it's been a wonderful summer so far. I'm thinking my friends that think it rains all the time here in Seattle.
1: Oh, no, I can't move there. It rains all the time.
0: I just want to laugh because our spring and summers, the last few years have just been amazing and beautiful and green. So I'm very thankful for that. I'll take a rainy day here and there and a few extra rainy days in the winter for this kind of summer. So beautiful. Hope you're enjoying it. Seeing some flowers in your garden, taking some extra walks, maybe even meeting your neighbors. I love that.
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0: it's Alleluia and Elevation Worship singing for you. Praise 106.5. I'm Lynette with you on a Thursday morning. And okay, maybe you can relate to this. Do your mornings sometimes begin at full speed before your feet even hit the floor? Well, I just recently read this wonderful article about soft living habits that just might help both of us ease into a day a little more peacefully. First, take a few slow, deep breaths before even getting out of bed. Okay, I can do that. Second, resist reaching for the phone right away. Okay. Third, gently rehydrate with warm water before you do the coffee or tea. And fourth, open those curtains and let some natural morning light in. Or, like I like to do, sneak outside and water the flowers. Get that morning light. Okay, so it's nothing complicated, just a few quiet choices that say, I don't have to begin this day in a rush. So maybe tomorrow morning, try one and have a soft morning. I've got more tips I'll share in just a few minutes.
1: We got very lucky last year. We had a mild summer, and all indications are pointing towards not having so mild of a summer this year. We think it might be hotter than usual. When we have had extremely smoky and hot seasons, it starts snowballing pretty quickly, and we can't get to everybody as quick as they would like. When you have smoke outside, your first instinct is going to be to shut your windows. And when you shut your windows and you don't have air conditioning or you don't have a filtration system in the house, it's kind of like putting yourself in a sauna. And that's what we don't want. But we do want to make sure that you're prepared and that you have all this information ahead of time. Because if you have time to prepare for this, the odds are you will not land yourself in a bad situation. And that's really what we're after.
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9: Hey, Phil Wickham here. A few years back, I found myself in a tough situation, asking God what it looked like for me to follow His way through it, and He responded by giving me a poem. If you curse me, I will bless you. If you hurt me, I'll forgive. If you hate me, I will love you. I choose the Jesus way. And he says, I read that poem back. I realized how amazing this Jesus is that we follow. But I also realized how far from him I was, and I want to follow your way. And it has changed my heart and my life. And I pray that we do the same for others. Here's the Jesus way.

0: It fills me up, you know, and I just, always enjoyed the music, the straight music in general. I listen to it all the time. It's the stuff that I had to deal with out there every day. It fills me up. It's making me a better person, a better driver, just to love people.
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Oh, we're going to play that Praise Secret sound again. We didn't get a winner this morning. We'll give you that cue to call at 12:30. Caller number 9 gets to play and make a guess. It's the Praise Secret sound powered by Murray Kia in Abbotsford. Here's Seth Schleter.

Did you know that God's easier to talk to than most people? Yeah. And he can do something about it. If you want prayer, we're here for you. 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

0: It's called Wait For Me. And Ben Fuller helping out with Zach Williams. Praise 106.5. Lynette here with some more tips for you for having a softer, calmer morning, which will be leading to a softer life. I love this. Okay, so one of the things that helps, and we can help with this, is play some music that matches the way you want to feel. May I suggest Praise 106.5 with some worship music? Oh, yeah. Here's another one. Make your bed to bring a little order to your space. Wake up your body with gentle stretching instead of rushing. Rushing is not good for you. Eat something nourishing to give yourself steady energy. And if you love to write, maybe take a moment to journal, writing down just one thing you're thankful for or a prayer for the day. Okay, that's simple. That's easy. A soft morning doesn't mean that you have nowhere to be. It just means that you're choosing peace before the world begins asking things of you. I love that.
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0: 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When you're feeling joyful, celebrate by thanking God for his goodness. And remember, God's joy gives you strength.
1: Things are getting real. 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
1: 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Lord, I am thankful for fill in the blank. Mm-hmm. And pretty soon you're going to be so thankful for so many things in your life. Here's Chandler Moore with his new song called God. I'm just grateful. Praise 106.5.

0: Everything is better. The group is hopeful. And it's true. Everything is better. And I think when you can have a little fun or add some laughter into your day, oh, it's even better. I totally believe that laughter is the best medicine. Lynette here, Praise 106.5. And I'm loving the backstories of some of the World Cup soccer teams. And this one just put a huge smile on my face. It's about the Scotland soccer team. They actually brought one of their favorite traditions with them to Boston. Mm-hmm. What they do is put orange traffic cones on top of statues all around the city. Yeah, it comes from the Tartan Army, Scotland's passionate soccer fans who have been doing this for years as just a fun sign of team spirit and a little bit of mischief, too. So while they were in Boston, they left a little piece of Scotland behind. Okay, I think that's a pretty fun memory for the city and definitely something that you don't want to do every day. But a little team spirit goes a long way, don't you think?
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6: You know, people, they think that emotions are meant to be hidden because they show weakness. It's a terrible way to see life. Emotions are made to be expressed. You want to cry, cry. You want to laugh, laugh. You want to hit the wall, but get over it fast because that's not the way to live, right? But emotions are absolutely beautiful. It makes us humans. And at the beginning, I won't have the courage to tear up in front of my daughter. Now it's like, hey, watch, I'm human like you are. You cry, I cry. Before, I'll be embarrassed. I'll go in the bathroom, sob like a little baby, and come back with my eyes all red. And, you okay? Were you like doing something in the bathroom? I'm like, no, I promise I wasn't. You know, it was hard to express my emotions. And I read a book that changed my life. And after reading that, it's like, hey, I'm a human being. I'm going to cry when I cry. Who cares? I'm having an emotional moment and I'm going to express it. And whoever's going through that, I'm going to back him up and say, hey, let it out.
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0: It reminds me constantly that I'm not alone. Not just the music, but to keep us motivated to do what we need to do to bless others. So it's just the body of Christ moving forward in a positive and loving and compassionate way. So thank you.
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I'm Lynette with Jamie McDonald. 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
1: Hi, this is Taylor Mills. 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

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Yeah. 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

0: Oh, you just got to stay tuned. We have the Praise Secret Sound on the way and over, let's see, $1,378 in the piggy bank with $500 that Murray Kia in Abbotsford would love to have you pay forward. 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And if you're caller 9, you get to make your guess. 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
1: No way! Woo. That's awesome. I have my kids here in my truck. We're just leaving BBS.
2: Wonderful. What's the theme for your Vacation Bible School this year? Can you remember?
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2: Have the rainforest theme, and which church is doing that Vacation Bible School this week?
1: We're at King Road Church in Abbotsford.
2: Oh, how fun. Okay, so you've got the kids with you. You just picked them up from VBS. What is their favorite thing so far from the week?
1: What's your favorite thing, guys?
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2: Okay, I like that. And Brooks, who are your little helpers in the back seat there?
1: That's Hartley and Shay, and Isaiah, my son, is in the front. He's been helping with the game.
2: Okay, this is awesome. I know you've got quite the group of folks helping you here. Let's see if they'll help you with the Praise Secret Sound. I'm going to play it 2 times, and you're playing for almost $2,000 with $500 to pay forward. What would you do if you win today?
1: With the money, we would probably put it towards our family vacation that we just got back from, because we spent a little more than what we had budgeted for. The $500 we would donate to the food bank.
2: Oh, I like that plan. Okay, guys, I'm going to play for you the Praise Secret Sound. Here it comes. Ah, what could that be?
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2: 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Little judges, is that right?
4: 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That ball went out of bounds. Throw in another guess later.
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1: For sure. Thank you so much.
2: You bet. 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Bye-bye. 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

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Oh, sometimes you hear answers in days, weeks, months, maybe even years. But Lord, make it

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1: 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Just a reminder, having faith just means trusting. 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He knows more than us, by the way, and he's not worried.
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0: It's called Hard Place with Jay King. I'm Lynette Price, 106.5. And I have a very interesting and probably the most Canadian golf story that you'll ever hear. A black bear wandered onto the Golden Eagle Golf Club in Pitt Meadows, maybe you heard about this, and spotted a golf cart and decided it was tea time. Except instead of borrowing a club, the bear actually grabbed the entire golf bag by the strap and just trotted across the course. Yeah, golfers could only stand there laughing and filming while yelling, "Bear, please don't take my clubs." Well, thankfully, no one was hurt, and eventually the clubs were recovered. Okay, so the moral of this story, if you're golfing in BC, maybe keep the granola bars out of your golf bag, because apparently the local wildlife is looking for a snack and maybe a better handicap. Just saying.
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6: We want to know if it's true or not. I got a guy who just drove to Mount Vernon, and he says, "I hear you on Praise, and there's something so real about you. But the truth is, I wanted to really put a face to the voice." He came up, and, "I would like to see a car for my wife." He told the salesman, "Hey, this is awesome. The car is great, but I really want to see the guy that says what he says in the radio." Johnny Bloxon happens to be the salesperson. He says, "Of course, he will come out in a heartbeat. I mean, text me. I walk out there, check your guy's hand." He's like, "You are real. And I can feel your energy. You really are a good person. I'm so glad I'm here buying a car from you." And it gave me goosebumps.
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0: It's very positive. 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

0: Praise 106.5, it's Elevation. Lynette with you. Okay, so the Walton Summer Days are here. What are Walton Summer Days? Well, we're asking you to help us finish up the sentence. Summer Days are for what? Yes, that's the way you enter to win the Adventure Pack from Walton Beverage, with lots of Walton Beverage soda, a s'mores package, and even a bonfire kit. Okay, loving this. And all you have to do is tell us what summer days are for. For you, is it sleeping in? Somebody texted me that. Maybe it's for playing at the lake. Yep, somebody else texted me that. Summer's for fun. And 4th of July and celebrations. All wonderful answers, and you're all entered to win the Summer Days Are Here prize pack. Okay, so summer days are for what? Text me your answer and enter to win from Walton Beverage, 866-729-1065.
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0: oh yeah, we need Jesus to walk with me every single day. Because some days are great and feeling good. Other days are like, oh, I bet you've gone through that before, right? But if Jesus is walking with you, you know that you are not alone. Nope, you are not alone at all. Ah, love that song. And it's brand new from the group Unspoken. They've been kind of quiet for a little while, back with some more great songs just like that. And a reminder that we are never alone, that Jesus is always walking with us.
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0: 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Every minute, that's what I listen. It lifts me up. 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

0: Lynette here, Praise 106.5, and I would love to invite you to something very powerful. But first, got to tell you about someone named Abraham. He's a fisherman in a remote village in South Sudan. And for the last 4 years, he has had to bury each one of his four children, one right after the other. And then his wife fell sick. He had nowhere else to turn. That's when Abraham decided to run to Jesus. Today, Abraham is a different man. He goes from village to village sharing the gospel that changed his life. You know, that's what the Hope Squad is all about. 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
1: Hi, it's Marv. Fear is a liar. Worry is a bully. God's got this. You can rest in Him.
0: Praise 106.5, hope and encouragement for British Columbia and the Pacific Northwest. Praise
2: 106.5. Hey, what's going on? My name is Brant, and producer Sherry is here too. So, we're going to do Brant's three things coming up. The three things today are just three incredibly simple things that I know you need to hear today. How do I know it? Well, we'll talk about that too, but I know you need to hear these three incredibly simple things. We'll talk about that coming up.

0: 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It just grounds me and gets my focus back on Jesus.
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1: It is time for Brant's Three Things. That's why we have this very, very regal fanfare.
0: Yes.
1: To announce it, I come in with a scroll with three things on it.
0: And one scroll.
1: Yeah, very cool. Oh,
0: yeah.
1: Three scrolls.
0: Yeah, I was going to say, you usually have a scroll per thing.
1: Multiple scrolls.
0: Just adds to the authority.
1: Today, here's the theme. Okay, there's always a theme that ties all these scrolls together.
0: Of course.
1: Three incredibly simple things I know for a fact you need to hear today.
0: Okay.
1: All right, so that is it. Let me start with number one. It won't take long. I know you need to hear this. And here it is. God wants to be with you. He really does. It's weird sometimes to think of it that way, that he actually wants to be with you. But it's obvious, and it's mind-boggling to me that he wants to be with me, because I know me somewhat. And if I was him, I wouldn't want that. But he still loves me. And the same thing goes for you. I'm not going to gripe about it. Like, this is an opportunity. But he wants some time, just you and him today, because he actually likes you and loves you and wants to be with you.
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2: Three incredibly simple things that I know for a fact you need to hear today. I know this for a fact you need to hear it. Here's the second one. Again, it's super simple. Jesus said to ask. So whatever you got on your mind, whatever you're worried about, concerned about, thinking about, he actually said that, to ask. And we're supposed to have the sensibilities of a child in some ways, where we realize he's a father who loves us. And he might say no, but even that will be in our best interest. But ask. And instead of me talking to everybody else about it, or complaining or worrying or whatever about it, he is saying over and over, hey, Brant, you can ask about this. I mean, same goes for you.

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2: Okay, three incredibly simple things that I know for a fact you need to hear today. You know it for a fact, because I need to hear this every day. Here's the third one. Incredibly simple, stuff you probably already know. But that thing you're worried about, you don't need to worry about it. I mean, it's not like Jesus is being childish when he says, don't worry, don't be anxious. We're reminded repeatedly in the Bible not to be anxious. It's not mythology. It's not a joke. It's not something that's just simplistic. People then were living with food insecurity, the likes of which most of us will never experience. And it was political upheaval to the max. Revolutions, instability, oppression, you name it. They're dealing with it. And here's Jesus himself telling people that they don't need to worry, and instead trust their Father in heaven who loves them. So I just wanted to remind you of that. And the reason I know you need to hear that is honestly because I need to hear it too.
3: 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Sometimes it's kind of subtle. Sometimes it's just a big old huge blowout. I'm talking about the relationship between your kids. The sibling thing. 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I'm Julie Lyles Carr, host of the All Mom Does podcast. And sibling rivalry, well, it's a real thing. 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

0: I enjoyed the music, just praise music in general. I listen to it all the time. 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
1: I am Steve. We're called to be something different. 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
2: Greetings to you. My name is Brandt, and producer Sherry is here, too. Did you see this video of the lady at the gas station going back and forth?
3: Mm-mm.
2: I don't know if it was set up or not.
3: Okay. But
2: she pulls in and pumps on the wrong side of the car.
3: Uh-huh.
2: And then she pulls around and it's still the same side.
3: Yeah.
2: And she does it like five times.
3: Well.
2: She gets frustrated. And I was watching it just hurting.
3: Uh-huh.
2: Because I have done that.
3: I have done it, too. When you get a rental car.
2: Right.
3: And you're not.
2: Well,
3: it has
2: also
3: been a rental
2: car.
3: It hasn't been your own car, has it?
2: It has been my own car.
3: Dear.
2: And it's been where I pull it around. I'm like, okay, well, now I got. No, I just did the same exact thing again. But I felt for her because, like, the last thing I want in the in the moment, I'm thinking, I hope nobody's recording
3: right.
2: this.
3: Yes, yes.
2: And sure enough, somebody was.
3: And it's going viral.
2: People are out there, and it scares me to

Oh, you just filled up your tank, huh? Yeah. We're here to fill you back up with that feeling of everything's going to be all right. Praise 106.5.

0: You guys are so encouraging. I don't even turn the radio off. I just keep it on. I sleep with the music. I wake up with the music. I love it. I love it so much. It helps me. It keeps my head above water.
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1: If you struggle with fitness and stuff, you know, it's good to get in there and try.
0: Yes. Now, usually I do early morning stuff, very early morning stuff, and I'm usually by myself with a trainer.
1: Yeah.
0: Saturday, I decided, he's like, there's a class. There's usually only 5 or 6 people come and, you know, do stuff in the class. And I was like, okay. I got there. There were probably like 10 to 12 people, which is fine. And then the first thing he told us to do was like this jog somewhere. And everyone in there is more fit than I am. Hmm. Let's put it that way. And I instantly was back in 8th grade. It was the president's physical fitness.
1: Yeah.
0: They're making you run a mile. I know it's going to take me 3 class periods to finish it. Like, instantly, I was that little girl again.
1: I don't think they understood what they were doing to us with presidential physical fitness. Because we just wanted the patch. And it was basically, we're going to humiliate you. And you
0: and
1: will never, ever,
0: still here, Brad.
1: ever forget that.
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And good afternoon. Heavy in a lot of places, including leaving Vancouver. An extra 15 minutes, 9th Street southbound from 49th to the bridge. An extra 20 in Oak Street southbound from 53rd to 70th. 99 Granville southbound, slowing from 52nd down to the Arthur Lang. Marine Way eastbound, that's an extra 20 minutes from Byrne Road to the Queensboro Bridge. And West Van, 99 Taylor Way southbound, about a 30-minute drive approaching the Lions Gate from Highway 1. Also about 30 minutes on Marine Drive eastbound from 11th Street to the Lions Gate. And Capilano southbound to from Highway 1 takes about 20 minutes to get down to the bridge. In North Van, 1 eastbound slowing Westview Drive to Main, that takes almost 40 minutes. While Main eastbound, it's heavy approaching Highway 1, takes you about 30 minutes from before East 3rd. And it's slow again on 1 eastbound into Burnaby from just after the iron workers, off and on to Kensington. Traffic is from Brio Laundry. Wish your laundry was done for you? Brio Laundry in Bellingham and Linden washes, folds, and returns it to you next day, saving you time for more family fun. 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
1: People are worried that they're replaceable. Some people are worried that they're replaceable at work or whatever because of AI stuff. I just think it's wild when we think about that. The things that Jesus values and emphasizes are precisely things that technology cannot produce. Can't. Not real faithfulness. Not real kindness. Not real sacrificial love. Forgiveness. Actual humility. None of that. None of that can be replaced. Other stuff that we want to define ourselves by, yeah, that other stuff can be often replaced. Still trying to be.

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1: No, it's true. It's true. You just talked about the Presidential Physical Fitness
2: Award.
1: Do
2: they still have it?
1: I don't think so. Okay. I don't know.
0: They realized what they were doing to the
1: Nobody could get it. No one. Like, even the great athletes.
0: Yeah,
1: were
0: that's
1: like,
0: true.
1: I can't just, like, so we all lose.
0: We're traumatized for life.
1: And you just hang there.
0: Yeah.
1: Literally hang there.
0: Yeah.
1: Trying to do a pull-up or a flexed arm hang.
0: Oh.
1: In front of, you're elevated, your failure is elevated in front of a crowd.
0: Yes, everybody, because even other classes can see you. And I remember, because I wasn't a small girl, and they put me up on the bar, and I held it. And you're fine while they're holding your legs, but then they let your legs go, and it's how long can you hang there? And I immediately, violently shaking.
1: In the back of my head to this day, I do pull-ups at the gym or whatever, and I'm like, man, if they could see me now, I could totally get that patch.
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And a good afternoon. Very spring-like conditions today. Cloudy, cool, and even a bit wet here and there. In Delta, 99 northbound, a slow approaching 17A through the Massey Tunnel, taking 35 minutes. Heavy approaching the Lions Gate southbound from all locations on 99 Taylor Way. It starts at Highway 1, takes about 30 minutes, as well as Capilano southbound from Highway 1. That takes about 20. And Marine Drive eastbound from 11th, also a 20-minute drive. In North Van, 1 eastbound, about a 40-minute slowdown. Westview Drive to Main. Main eastbound is heavy approaching Highway 1 from the low-level road. That'll take you 35 to 40 minutes to get through. Into Burnaby, 1 eastbound, slowing from the Iron Workers past Willingdon and off and on to Kensington. Could take up to a half hour. And in Langley, 1 westbound, about a 25-minute drive from approaching 272nd to 232nd. Traffic is from Rio Laundry. Wish your laundry was done for you? Rio Laundry in Bellingham and Linden washes, folds, and returns it to you next day, saving you time for more family fun. 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